0: Right, Porky, and it's time again to play...
1: What?
0: The old family fun game that stunts the experts.
1: Yes, we're all big, big, big, big. We all live in trees like big, fat pigs. I'm a pig.
2: Welcome to the Whispering Yeast Hour. 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

0: there came unto them Philip called Punter, and he was Lillian wroth in his extremity. Merrily, merrily, he says unto them, saying, Merrily, merrily, for I am come. And he came, unto the house of his mother's brother's servant, saying, Where am I? And there was none there to answer him, not even no one, saying, Nowhere, yea, but in the land of reversible cups and sanitary pedestals. And he lay in that land a long time, like worms out of a hot cheese log.
1: Christians during medieval times thought that on Christmas Eve the Christ child wandered through the towers searching for those who believed in him. So, on that night, they put candles in their windows to guide him through the darkness to their homes. It also was a custom to welcome strangers who were attracted, like moths, by the candles.
2: Well,
0: as a properly religious opening for this properly religious program.
2: I think so. Dr. Benjamin?
0: Yes, the
2: perhaps you would explain.
0: The reading for the day is from the book of Punter, chapter 4, verse 17. All we have to fear is me.
2: Yes.
0: Now, we'll be speaking on this message throughout the program today, so that you at home may gain the insights of the many different attitudes toward this work that we are engaged in.
2: And what great work that is.
0: Yea, yea, it is great work indeed.
3: Selling candles. Don't forget to tell them about the candles.
2: There were six outside my window last night, piled up against the window, smashed. We stacked them up in the foyer, and then my wife will have them for dinner tonight. By golly, selling these candles has been the best thing that ever happened to me. Signed, Robert Gomez, Toledo, Texas.
4: Worse than fate. So, the Bournemouth Horror was unmasked at last and laid to rest by the side of his hideous clockwork dog, Toto. Our labors now completed, the great detective Hemlock Stearns and I, his patient doctor and biographer, returned directly to our lodgings at 99 Bakersfield Street. Thankful for tonight at least, Londoners might sleep forever under a comforting blanket of thick English industrial fog.
5: Splendid.
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4: The adventure of the swollen sock.
5: Quite commercial, there. Lead it up, old bean.
4: Yes, it takes care of last month's rent, too, you see.
5: By the by, have we eaten up all those old beans, Flotsam? I'm famished. Go rat about in the cupboard and see old man.
4: Well, I'll give it the old army try. We've been gone, you know. Probably spoiled.
6: Hello, what's this? This solution's turning blue. Not quite the solution I expected. That means the rat should have lived and the captain should have died, of course. Norveticus ratus, Norveticus ratus mammalia, rodentia meridae. Here we are, it's black and brown. It's electricity.
4: The rat you've gotten to everything but this half tin of Uncle Sigmund's Peruvian cocoa powder.
6: Oh, that'll be all right. Did you know, Flotsam, that if rats were the size of English children, they could wipe us out in a week?
4: I don't want to hear about it. Here's your cup.
6: Oh, thank you.
4: Milk, sugar?
6: No, I'll take it straight.
4: Well, we'll get some tea if you don't mind.
6: They're the most advanced animal weapon of destruction yet created.
4: Hey, we can pay this month's rent, you know, and have a little left over for food if you'll just tell me a second story.
6: What am I?

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3: It's one-third the size.
4: Will you accept some samples of our work?

0: some things that I meant to mention and forgot about. I read about Fulon Hill and his computers. And he went on to say that Enceladus is still doing capture and playback, but the GUI keeps locking up. He was talking about his computer that was having issue. And
1: I like
0: issue.
1: To say GUI.
0: GUI, yeah. The GUI. Because we like things that are gooey.
1: Mm. If it's caramel syrup, sure.
0: Yeah. And I commented about the moons being of Jupiter, but wasn't sure about that. I kind of figured maybe there were some other moons in there, other than, would they be Jupiterian moons? And he said, I think Hyperion is a Saturnian moon. Enceladus is either Centurion or Jovian. Now, what would Jovian be? I've lost track, he says. I probably should have gone with Mimas, the 2012 MacBook Pro, as it's twice as much RAM, but Hyperion is already up to date.
1: Brian says Enceladus.
0: Enceladus.
1: Are you sure it's not enchiladas?
0: Enchiladas, yeah. What's funny is
1: and Jove, is that how you say that? Jovi?
0: Jovi?
1: Equals Jupiter.
0: Oh, okay. Thank you.
1: I want to say Jovi and Jupiter.
0: So you must be caught up and I must scroll back.
1: No. That was in private.
0: Oh, okay. Well, thank you. Harmony? How do you say that? I'm off the hook for using Harmony as it just a binary asteroid system and the main asteroid belt, not a moon. But like the name, everyone would assume it to be a Harry Potter reference. Yeah, I did. But he went on to mention that Harmony, is that how you say that? Harmony? Hermione?
1: Hermione?
0: Hermione? Is that how you say it? Is the daughter of Helen of Troy. Not to be confused with Helen Wills, which is a whole different story. A whole other story. I wonder how many...
1: Hermione.
0: Hermione, that's right.
1: I'm going to stop speaking.
0: No, don't do that.
1: Fulon
0: Hill says, I wonder how many moons are named for mythological mortals. I know that many of the Jovian moons are named for Jove's consorts, many of who are mortal. Yep, interesting stuff. And LJ chimes in, says, I wish my computer would read all of that. I don't know what the problem is. It's all just plain type. There's a couple of, there's a winky face, which I'm assuming is just a semicolon paren. And it's disappointing that the readers don't read some of that stuff. Like a smiley face, it should say smiley face or something like that. But a lot of times there's just no sound at all when you type little abbreviations and short little punctuation emoticons in there, stuff like that. And it's just silent, I think. I don't know. I don't have my computer talking to me, so I don't know. I just hear it when Lester's computer does it. Anyway, scrolling. Oh, here's the line I knew I wanted to get to. Tori is sounding older, but definitely like her. No belting out, but her music has her fingertips, her fingerprints all over it. Yes, her music has her fingertips all over it, too. Yeah. And I was going to comment that Tori is 62. She's pretty close to my age. I'm 66 this year in September. So I'm a little bit older, but pretty close. I think she's still doing a pretty good job.

Lord said, where you heading, boys? You need a ride. We said we're heading down south, and we jumped inside. It was a good way to get to know you.

jazz and rock and roll. They were the subjects that would never grow old. It was a good way to get to know you, a fine way to work it all out. It was a good way to get to know you before we learned to twist and shout. Oh yeah, oh yeah, before we learned to twist and shout. The lorry went as far as he could go and dropped us off beside a busy road. We had to find somewhere to stay the night, but we knew that we would be alright. It was a good way to get to know you.

father was a salesman. My mother was a saint, working every God-given minute to make enough to pay the rent.

mind. And even though he's complicated, she takes it in a stride. What a silly

unquote. No comment from Goldberg. Danson said he had instantly recognized his disastrous miscalculation. Quote, within 20 seconds, I was like, I stuck my finger in a light socket. Unquote. Also in the celebrity file, German filmmaker Wim Wenders this week said he has pulled his 1975 movie, The Wrong Move, over a nude scene featuring a then 13-year-old Natasha Kinski. Kinski, now 65, how did that happen, has urged Wenders to re-edit the film. Last month, she told a German newspaper, quote, that was my first film. He was my first director, and he didn't protect me, unquote. Wenders issued a statement apologizing to Kinski, quote, I recognize that Natasha Kinski should have been better protected back then. For that, I apologize to you, Natasha, unreservedly. No ifs and buts. Ooh. Wenders said he was withdrawing it from all current forms of distribution and exhibition, including streaming services and broadcast TV. His nonprofit, Wim Wenders Foundation, owns the film. It'll remain unavailable, he said, until a mutually agreed-upon solution can be found. He said he will seek a broad dialogue. No, not what you're thinking. That includes Kinski, the German Film Academy, and other film groups. Probably not Looney Tunes. Vasana Montgomery has apologized following her removal from the Love Island USA cast after videos surfaced that appeared to show her using a racial slur. That again. Quote, I wanted to address a couple of videos from my teen years that have recently resurfaced. In those videos, I used a racial slur. There is no excuse for it, and I am deeply sorry, she wrote on her Instagram. I am embarrassed and disappointed by my words. I take full responsibility for what I said and understand why it has hurt and upset people. Unquote. Peacock, yeah, there's still Peacock, announced a removal from the cast of Season 8 this week after two videos began circulating on social media showing Montgomery appearing to say a racial slur that refers to black people. What would that be? The streaming service told NBC News she would not be included in the season. In her Instagram story, the Beaverton, Oregon resident said she has grown up a lot as a person and taken the time to educate myself, listen, learn, and better understand the impact that language can have. Yeah. See, dogs don't get into that kind of... That growth does not erase my mistake, and then I'm not asking anyone to excuse it, she added. I believe people should be held accountable for their actions, but I also believe in growing, learning, and becoming better. To anyone I heard or disappointed, I am truly sorry, she concluded. Clearly, the letter needs an editor. And Good Morning Britain has issued a public apology following an on-air blunder involving Delta Goodrem. Shortly after a segment with Goodrem went live this week, viewers were quick to flag the program on social media after noticing an expletive was aired when the camera cut to a fan's sign in the bottom right corner of the screen. Goodrem appeared on the show following her performance representing Australia at Eurovision. She's a singer, and that's a contest. During the segment, a split screen showed both Delta in studio and footage of a recent surprise performance at the Mighty Hoopla Festival in London. It seemed that producers made a grave error when vetting the footage after viewers were quick to point out that offensive word made it to TV. While the focus of the video was Goodrem on stage in the corner, viewers could see an audience member's fan with the C word plastered across it in bold, bright pink letters. The moment quickly went viral on social media, viewers pointing out the error and calling on producers to apologize not only to Goodrem, but to viewers for airing that expletive on morning TV. Soon after the moment went viral, Good Morning Britain issued a public apology. Quote, we'd like to apologize to any viewers offended by the accidental appearance of the expletive, which was featured in concert footage. As soon as the error was discovered, it was corrected, and it didn't appear in the Plus One and ITVX

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So long from the center of London.

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1: Howdy, everybody. This is Kurt Erickson from Austin, Texas. 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Y'all have a great day.

heavens. All out of love by the air supply, heavens. Now, my dear friends, Jealous Guy by RDS Music. I certainly hope I pass this edition, John Lennon. Will I? Will Yoko love me?

0: If the kids just love me back, I'll never wear a frown.
1: We go to Dingo Clubhouse sometimes after school. We play in people's crawl space, there's never any room. We have to sit on Kinko's lap, there's never any chairs. Kinko likes to tickle us and give us funny stares.
0: Gee, I haven't had this much fun since Christmas when I got to play Santa Claus and all the boys and girls got to sit on Kinko's lap. But that was in Indianapolis, and thanks to the liberal reciprocity laws here, Kinko can be with you boys and girls today or anytime.
1: Jimmy Johnson ran away and didn't say goodbye. Kinko went to look for him to help the FBI. But Kinko had some handcuffs on, his eyes were full of tears.
0: Said, I'll be back to play with you sometime in 20 years. Kinko, Kinko, the kid-loving clown. The parents want to beat me up and run me out of town. Kinko, Kinko, the kid-loving clown. Tar and feather Kinko and run him out of town.
2: Okay, good eyes in that car.
0: Bye, boys and girls.
3: Let me go.
0: Bye. Kinko really loves you boys and girls.

you go. Yes, my dear friends, Good Day Sunshine by RDS Music, a Beatle number. I certainly hope I pass this audition. Take it away, Ringo.

Isabel Ritchie from the University of Granada. Oh, Lord. But other than making people sick, what else are these viruses capable of doing? They did plenty, my dear friends, in 2020. This article was back in 2018. According to two papers published in the journal Cell, long ago an ancient virus bound its genetic code to the genome of four-limbed animals. That snippet of code is still alive in human brains today, where it does the task of bundling genetic information and sending it from one nerve cell to another in little capsules that look a lot like viruses themselves. Yes, these little bundles of information are critical elements in how the nerves communicate and believed to be necessary, of course, for high-order thinking. Oh my gosh, my high-order thinking. Unlike bacteria, some viruses are genetic parasites and inject themselves into a host's cells and hijack them for their own purposes. This process is sometimes harmful, but every once in a while the injected viral genes are useful enough to hang around. Not only is this ancient virus still very much active in the cells of human and animal brains, but it seems to be important to how they function and the intricate processes of thought. They never would have arisen without it, the researchers said. Oh, Lord. And of course, that article is from LiveScience.com, an older article, 52 minutes, 45 seconds in the RDS Gate Show. What shall I find? So many things are happening, aren't they? In this wonderful world of ours. London police look for answers after two men mysteriously burst into flames. On December 15, 2018, John Nolan, a 70-year-old unmarried former construction worker, was mysteriously engulfed in flames before being airlifted to a hospital, where he died the next day from severe burns. There were no accelerants found on his body or clothes. Spontaneous combustion, yes. Eyewitness described Nolan as a frail, elderly man who used a walking stick. He had no enemies. The London police say they have no explanation as to how he caught on fire. Less than 2 weeks later, another case of spontaneous combustion occurred December 27 in the same general vicinity as the earlier incident. Eyewitness Daniel Lingwood said he was shocked when he looked out his apartment window to see a person in flames across the road. He immediately rushed outside to help. The man was Alan Edward Greystone, age 60. Lingwood and another bystander attempted to roll him on the ground to extinguish the fire. Unfortunately, Greystone also died from third-degree burns.

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Rigby, picks up the rice in the church where her wedding had been. Lives in a dream, waits at the window, wearing a face that she keeps in her jar by the door.

0: guy's name is Dan Byrne. It's so Byrne. We'll talk about the worst photographer. I can't say photographer suddenly. The worst photographer, that's better, in the world. And we'll talk about Steven Spielberg next hour as well.
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0: live from Little Big Town over and over. And Chrissy Hyde, the pretender's kid. 18 after 8. Have you achieved everything in your life that you wanted to achieve? Are there still some goals you haven't done yet? Or maybe things you look back on and you think, you know, why didn't that happen? How didn't I pull that one off? Stuff like that. I guess we all do, right? Even Steven Spielberg, apparently. Yeah, even huge Hollywood directors like Steven Spielberg. Steven says that in the really early days of his career, what he wanted to do was direct a James Bond movie. That was his dream. And he kept approaching the producers, the Broccolis, and he says every time I approached them, they always rejected me, wouldn't let me do it, wouldn't let me into the Bond family, as he puts it. He says Cubby Broccoli just always turned me down, even turned me down, apparently, after Stephen made Jaws, which was just enormous, and even after that, they wouldn't let him direct a Bond movie. Can you believe that? I wonder how they feel about that. Now, of course, we're all about to start a whole new era for 007. And, of course, the Broccolis have sold out and Amazon has bought the whole Bond thing. So what if the new producers of the next James Bond movie asked him to direct one of those movies? Now, after all those years, Steven says, now, me, direct a Bond movie? They can't afford me.
1: Tony Paul, Breakfast on Caroline.
2: Oh, right. It's actually quite a funny story once you get past all the tragic elements and overriding sense of doom.

Immigrant Song. And then a band called DS Tick. And the tale of a getaway driver who didn't get lucky and spent his time at the ACI, the American Correctional Institute. 9 o'clock. Top 15's coming up. Where are we going? We're in Australia this morning. We're in Brisbane. Doug Edgley is the man doing all the work, putting them together. Thank you, Doug. Here's Top 15 Songs, 9 o'clock this morning. I get a lot of emails from Australia recently as well. Morning down under, how are you? We were giving away tickets to go see the Four Tops and the Temptations when they come over to the UK on their summer tour this year. And I was kind of enjoying playing those old Motown tracks. And while we were giving the tickets away, I suddenly thought to myself, well, why stop just when you're enjoying yourself? Here are the Temptations, probably at their finest. This is the law of the land.

on in the pickup. That's an old Joe Jackson song, but they took it and made it their own wonderful version. All right, it's Friday. It's Caroline. It's that time. Let's declare the weekend officially open. And as you know, if you've ever been here before, there's only one way to declare the weekend really open. You have to sing. You have to open the windows, let the fresh air in, and sing your heart out.

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8: Good morning, or should I say, good day. This is David Naylor with my listener in residence, who's been listening to Caroline since 1964, Doug Edgley. He lives in Australia. It's an hour of Doug's favourite flashback tracks on the great 648 Caroline. On the playlist today, The Crystals, The Rolling Bones, and if I said Robert Palmer, Black Dresses and Red Lips, yep, it's that song too. But we start with a triple play. It's the top 17 at 9.

Wild thing, I think you move me. But I wanna know for sure. So come on and hold me tight.

That's one of those legendary Wall of Sound productions by the producer Phil Spector. The Ronettes, Be My Baby. And we remember the passing recently of the last surviving member of the trio, Nedra Talley, aged 80. But what a legacy those young ladies have left us, eh? Before the girls, one of Motown's few white artists, Canadian singer-songwriter Ardeen Taylor, and a success on both sides of the Atlantic, Indiana Wants Me. Now, with advance apologies to all the ladies listening today, this next track off of listener-in-residence Doug's Top 17 at 9 playlist is undoubtedly Gentleman's Radio, a massive hit in 1986, a catchy long song with that video. Chaps, calm down already. Here it comes.

Oh, yes. See the big hair and the leather trousers. Swedish rockers Europe released the album Final Countdown in 1986. That was the headliner track, which was number one in 25 different countries. A nice little earner. And before that, now calm down, chaps. It's Robert Palmer's iconic Addicted to Love. Now, a little bit more about my listener in residence today, Doug. By the way, I should tell you that Doug is actually located in Brisbane, in Australia. Ah, quite local then, Doug. David, the music on the Caroline Flashback Service brings back lots of memories of exciting pirate radio days. Could only listen then on my Peridot transistor radio. Ever ready batteries must have made a fortune back in those days. The music blasted from the radio in my first car too. It was a Vauxhall Viva, and that happened day or night. It was the only way you could loosen the rust on it. So, direct from Doug's Vauxhall Viva car radio, here's two more Flashback classics. The Monkees and Manfred Mann.

0: Wow.
1: That kicks, doesn't it? Blues Coming with Joe Bonamassa, one of the best guitarists in the world. Dion DiMucci. Yes, he was used to be just called Dion on Dion and the Belmonts. The same guy, Dion DiMucci. Blues with Friends is the album. That's our featured CD today. And I'm going to be playing a track from our first album, which goes back to 1963, the Rolling Stones.
0: Hey,
1: very soon.
0: Man,
1: thanks for the emails, by the way. Loads of them. I'll get to you soon.

So good, eh? The Temptations and the Four Tops. Congratulations to everyone who won the tickets. Talking about that, our crowd, two great crowdfunders at the moment. In a framed montage of rare and collectible Beatles memorabilia. There's all sorts of stuff on there. Ticket stubs and fan club and all sorts of things, passes. And if you're a Beatles fan, you need to win this one. You really do. And, of course, that can be won all by you getting in touch, radiocaroline.co.uk. The draw closes for that on the 21st of June on Sunday. So you've got a bit of time for that one. And so if you're a Beatles fan, have a look. There's all sorts of stuff there. And, of course, our new crowdfunder, which is a very rare copy of the Loving Awareness album, and signed by Ronan O'Reilly himself, the guy that formed this radio station and invented Loving Awareness, really, didn't he? And it's signed by him and station manager Peter Moore and a number of Caroline DJs from the 70s and 80s, including myself. I remember signing that. We were on the Ross Revenge when someone just thrust that under me to sign that. So we did. My name is on there along with all other people, which includes Nigel Harris, Dave Richards, Martin Fisher, me, Dave Foster, good old Dave, Alex Hamilton, and Tony Christian, sadly gone as well. But there we go. If you want to win that and some other Loving Awareness stuff, have a look on our website, all the W's, radiocaroline.co.uk, and you could be a winner and help Radio Caroline as well, getting our radio ship, the Ross Revenge, into dry dock, which is going to happen very soon. Just the more money we raise, the better we can get. This is for Greg. Hi, Greg. Crosby, Stills, Nash.

0: Nice early Rolling Stones year for you. 1963 on vinyl on Decca. In mono as well. And that's the first track. She Said Yeah on vinyl. That's more of that to come. Right. It's coming up to 3.5 minutes to 11 o'clock.
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0: Bobby Dylan. Probably one of his finest songs, Positively Falsely. The thing about Bob Dylan is nobody really knows what he's talking about, but that doesn't matter because it's so good. Some of his stuff doesn't seem to make sense to me, but it does to him. Maybe you know better.
1: That's always the best way.
0: It's always good stuff, isn't
1: yeah.
0: it? Yeah, let's say hi to a few people.
1: Firstly, hi to Martin and Tasha.
0: Yeah, hi to you.
1: Thank
0: Martin.
1: You for
0: Martin
1: your
0: said,
1: email.
0: Bring a bit of quality into the programme, this energy.
1: Thank you.
0: Good for you.
1: Very
0: Thank
1: kind. You very much. And yeah, also to Ken and Elaine from Downer Market. Good morning, Barry. They write, I defy anyone to play better music. Keep
0: oh,
1: it up.
0: Thank you very much indeed. You're so kind. There's one more in there. Let's just go to the next one. This one from Pete Punchard.
1: Yeah, hi, Barry. Enjoying the show. Really rocking this morning. My attempt to aid you to pronouncing Ashman Hall is Ashman Hall. Hope to see you at the Cambridge Rock Festival. He's spelled it out for you.
0: Yeah, I know where it is. I just didn't, I'm not
1: from Pete.
0: Really... not sure how to pronounce it.
1: I've seen that on the map.
0: You know where I mean. Just the other side. Wroxham. There we go. Thanks very much to you. Oh, there's a load more just come in because of you, Emma Jane. Let's have a look to see what we've got. Oh, my goodness. Brancaster calling. Richard Roberts, hi to you.
1: He says, hi, I'm at home in Brancaster today, working and getting ready for a busy weekend. It's the annual beer and music festival weekend at the Jolly Sailor in Brancaster stays. My big summer gig as I'm a stage manager, roadie and MC for the weekend. And so it should be a great weekend. Kicks off tonight at 7 p.m. with two bands on, and tomorrow from 1 until 11:30 p.m. with six bands across the day. Then two more on Sunday from 1 p.m. Very busy weekend. If any listeners are coming along, I'll be sat side stage. Please come and say hello.
0: Thank
1: Richard Roberts.
0: Thank you, Richard. Always a pleasure. Let's play some more music, then we'll do some more. Earth and Fire and Wild and

0: especially for everyone who went to see FM last week. They were fantastic. Out of the Blue. It's a good song. Remember this? You will. Have a sing song.
1: Soundtrack.

0: mental as anything and live it up. Remind you that, of course, that's a track that played on the soundtrack on Sunday nights with Emma Jane on Caroline Flashback. Yeah.
1: Thanks for the plug.
0: That's right, no problem.
1: Get a Crocodile Quid. Dundee.
0: The Quid, please. We'll be back after the break with Elton John on a song which mentions a Cortina.
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0: And away we go. It is Pepperson's Basement for a Monday night. Dave Edmonds and the Sabre Dance getting us started. I am James Robert Tiberius Pepperton, and I'm ready to rock and roll, and I hope you are too. We're going to get out of Denver with Bob Seger and the Silver Bullet Band, and we're going to do it next.
1: Your Loveland Pass, yeah.

Recorded live in 1974, Bob Seger and the Silver Bullet Band. That's got to get out of Denver there. I'm Jim Pemberton, and this is Pemberton's Basement. Your requests are welcome. 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Here are the gods. This has got to keep running.

0: up. 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
0: But everybody's some kind of junkie.

exactly what he said. He said, boy, boy, it sure must have been something. Just imagine 30,000 pounds of banana.

From the Escape album, Journey, Bear Request, Keep on Running. I'm Jim Pemberton. This is Pemberton's Basement. As promised, requested, Pink Floyd from Animals. Here's Dogs.

Another great story told as only the late Harry Chapin could tell it. That is a better place to be by request on Pemberton's Basement. Let's enjoy some Steely Dan now. We're taking you back to June 18th of 2016 at the Hollywood Bowl in Hollywood, California. Steely Dan backed up by the Hollywood Bowl Orchestra. This is Asia.

three from Steely Dan, all three recorded live at the Hollywood Bowl in Hollywood, California, of course. June 18th of 2016, the year of that, or the date of that recording. I'm a huge Steely Dan nut, as those of you who are regular listeners know, and I have a lot of Steely Dan concert recordings, and that's definitely one of my favorites, that particular show. I'm Jim, this is Pemberton's Basement. I'd be glad to get a tune on for you if I can. The email address is Pemby, P-E-M-B-Y, at Comcast.net. 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We kind of span a lot of different genres here. I'm kind of a fan of pop and rock from the 60s, 70s, and 80s, so you hear a lot of that sort of thing when I'm picking the music, but we can go a lot of different directions. We can do country, we can do R&B, we can do a lot of things. Don't really do hip-hop, and don't really do speed metal and that kind of thing, but other than that, I think we're pretty good. Well, opera. I couldn't really do any opera for you. I don't have any opera in the collection, but beyond that, it's all fair game. Pemby, P-E-M-B-Y, at Comcast.net. Let's listen to a bit of Ambrosia and Somewhere I've Never Traveled and Cowboy Star on Pemberton's Basement.

Good song from an excellent album. There Goes the Neighborhood, the album, the song Things, Joe Walsh on Pemberton's Basement. Joe Walsh, of course, a member of the Eagles. And speaking of the Eagles, I have a special treat for you. We're going to give you a few live tracks from the Eagles. These are recorded, let's see, the date on this is April the 28th of 1994. And these were recorded as part of the live sessions for the MTV Unplugged special. They had done the main performance on the 27th of April, the night before, and that is the show that they ended up using for MTV Unplugged, and is also consequently the show that was partially put out on the Hell Freezes Over album, the live music there. But these are different versions because these are from the next night. These were from the 28th. What happened was, and I guess this was customary for Unplugged, was that they would do a second night of the same songs, basically, so that if there was some kind of a technical glitch or performance error with the first night, they had the second night to go back to. So we take you to Warner Brothers Studios, Burbank, California, the 28th of April, 1994, the never-released second night of performances from the Eagles' MTV Unplugged on Pemberton's Basement.

guys, the guy, the chat, you guys. Thank you very much.

You've got the Night Shift with Pemberton. It's Pemberton's basement, in fact. WQNA-DB Springfield, WTND-LP Macomb, and ACB Radio Interact, the ACB Radio Cafe. Good God. Change the name on everything. I don't know what the hell is going on here. Here's Kenny Loggins.

by request, a re-recording of a tune that originally appears on the Genesis album, The Lamb Lies Down on Broadway. That's Carpet Crawlers 1999, which was included on the Genesis Greatest Hits album. And it features both Peter Gabriel and Phil Collins on lead vocals. Of course, Peter Gabriel, the original frontman for Genesis. When he left the band after The Lamb Lies Down on Broadway, of course, Phil Collins stepped out from behind the drum kit and took that position. That also was supposed to have apparently included the vocals of Ray Wilson, who was the third lead singer of Genesis that appeared on the ill-fated and underwhelming album Calling All Stations, which to date is the most recent studio album that Genesis has put out. I saw an interview with him that was posted on one of the Genesis fan sites. I don't remember which one, but Ray Wilson indicated that he did go into the studio and record a verse of that song, and that it was supposed to have been part of the final version there, but for whatever reason they did not use it, and that he did not know why. But Peter Gabriel and Phil Collins both doing co-lead on that particular version of Carpet Crawlers, something that didn't happen too often, those two sharing lead vocal duties. Let's do a couple of more Genesis tunes since we're at it. I picked out a couple of live tunes from the Archives Volume 2 box set that came out in 2000. We'll start with this one. It's Deep in the Motherlode, Genesis on Pemberton's

It's Ice Keith the Hangman from the Doobie Brothers getting us started on this particular edition of Pemberton's Basement. I am Jim Pemberton on what has proven to be an absolutely gorgeous weekend here in Springfield, Illinois. Spent most of last evening out with my daughter and her mother, hanging out outdoors at one of the local eating establishments here in Springfield and just kind of enjoying the absolutely perfect 70-something degree night air. Believe me, if the whole summer were like this, I wouldn't complain one bit. Here's Randy Crawford with Eric Clapton on guitar. It's Knocking on Heaven's Door. And it's Pemberton's Basement.

I'm not a huge Richard Marx fan, but I do like that song quite a bit. Too Late to Say Goodbye, Richard Marx from the Repeat Offender album with Fee Webbill of the Tubes helping him out on that one. I'm Jim, this is Pemberton's Basement, and your requests are welcome. If there's something you'd like to hear, let me know. My email address is Pemby, P-E-M-B-Y at Comcast.net. Again, Pemby at Comcast.net. A special dedication, I am sending this out to Linda, listening in the UK. This is my dedication to you. From Tracy Bonham. This is called Shine. Which you will hear in a moment, but this Richard Marx song seems to still be ending at the moment, so we'll hear this little guitar thing, and then it'll start the next song, and that'll be that. So there you go. Okay. Completely mistimed that. All right, here we go.

It's our birthday salutes of Paul McCartney on this week's edition of the 3 o'clock Beatle Block on Pemberton's Basement. Just heard Kansas City and What You're Doing, both songs with McCartney on lead, which came out on the Beatles 6 album in the United States, June 14th, 1965, the release date on that. 1 year later, June 14th, 1966, the Beatles found themselves in EMI Studios in London, recording a song that would be one of the highlights of the Revolver album.

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Well, we're in Friday. We're at the end of the week. We're getting ready for your weekend. Not only that, but today is Vinyl Friday. Everything I'll play will be from a 45 starting now.

Pistols on Treasure Island, these on vinyl 45s Friday. That is the Duran Run. We also heard from Edwin Hawkins Singers with Melanie, and from 1970, that was Lay Down Candles in the Rain. It's the Friday edition of Treasure Island Oldies, and this is Michael Godan. Here's one I just love by Del Shannon.

The great Dale Shannon, and hats off to Larry. A top five hit for him in 1961 on Treasure Island Oldies. I'm having fun watching all these 45s play for you here in the studio, and I hope you're enjoying them as well. Here's Sammy Turner now in Lavender Blues.

He had quite a successful career in Toronto when he had big hit records like Brainwashed in the mid-1960s. Eventually, David Clayton Thomas left Toronto and went to New York City and became the lead singer of Blood, Sweat, and Tears. And what a masterful career they had. Top five in 1969, a gold record for Blood, Sweat, and Tears with David Clayton Thomas on the lead vocals and Al Kooper on keyboards, Spinning Wheel on Treasure Island Oldies. It's Michael Godaz spinning 45 for you today. Here's the great Ray Charles for you now.

0: number one in 1959. It's the great Treasure Island Oldies Jukebox Goal from Lloyd Price. That is Dagger Lee.
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from Dave Edmonds. 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He's good. Tom likes him too. I know that because he's told me that. 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
4: 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Welcome to the T-Bar Radio program with your host, LJ the DJ. I'm sorry for the problems in the beginning. Sorry we're about 90 minutes late doing the program, but I will be here for the duration. I intend to do the program. I've been trying all evening. First, it was streaming problems. Well, I didn't know. Actually, I was streaming good. For some reason, I can't do it anymore. I was going to give you all the listen on the internet a stereo stream, but I can't do it right now. So, we back to what we started with, which is better than nothing. And then I noticed I had... See, I have to use... I don't have to, but I use microphone through a mixer and a compressor. Well, guess what? On top of everything else that's happening to me, the mixer dies. It don't do nothing. I mean, it comes up in stereo and then goes mono. I mean, goes one channel. So, and I hooked up to the reverb. The only way I could get it in stereo audio. Basically, I wanted a mic in the middle channel, whether it was mono or stereo. But it wouldn't work. It kept being one-sided. So, I don't know. You'll have that from time to time. Anyway... Good evening and welcome, and I hope you all enjoy the program.

You can sue me here on the TUR radio show. I hear all you people out there always talking about you want to hear a rap song. I got one for you. It's kind of a rap song. Has some rapping in it. So I would call it kind of a rap song. This song is for me, too. You'll understand when you hear this, especially the ones in the IRC. They've seen my comments, so they'll understand this song when they hear it. It's called I Need a Girl.

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